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2: I'm terribly sorry, but your dog has been seriously injured. There's not a lot we can do to help her.
3: Oh, dear.
4: Are you sure there's nothing we can do?
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4: Well, we may be able to do something
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4: Doctor, isn't there anything else we can do?
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5: 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He sacrificed His Son to save us from our sins. That makes your life valuable. Do you know this loving God? Another message from Lifeline Productions, located on the web.

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1: Hi, I'm Johnny Erickson Tata. On a recent trip, someone asked Ken and me how they could pray for us. My husband and I smiled, looked at each other, and Ken replied, "Pray that we finish well. We just want to finish well." You know, we have no idea what the future holds, but as we age, aches and pains and complications connected with my disability will certainly encroach. There will be deep disappointments and strong temptations. When that happens, we do not want to stumble in sin and make God look bad or smear his reputation or stain his good name. We don't want to shrink from the front lines of service and take the easy route. No, it's about enduring and persevering and staying strong. For us, that's what it means to finish well. Matthew chapter 24, verse 13 says, "The one who endures to the end will be saved." So, friend, no matter what your age, join Ken and me in finishing well.

0: 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So it's a good day.
1: Okay. You're on Up 987, life changing. As we wrap up today's Just Checking In episode, remember this: being falsely accused can make you want to fight for your name. And there may be times when you genuinely need to clarify the truth and stand up for yourself. A few years ago, my husband and I experienced this, and dami kay mag-post o grant sa Facebook, magpadungog-dungog and stuff like that. But as we sought the Lord's wisdom, it was very clear that He wanted us to do the opposite. So we remained quiet and let God do the defending for us, and we're so glad that we did. I'm glad gawa mi nagkalat sa social media. So don't let someone else's false story turn you into someone you're not. Speak truthfully, respond wisely, examine your own heart. And when you've done what you can, entrust yourself to the God who judges justly. Because He knows the truth even when other people don't. And He knows you more completely than any accusation ever could. Thank you so much for spending your Saturday morning with me. I'm Gail. Keep trusting, keep believing, keep praying. God bless your weekend.

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Welcome back to Counter Flow. I'm Grace, and it's always a pleasure to have you with me. Somewhere along the way, you know, many of us started believing that being busy means being important. We wear exhaustion like a badge of honor. But maybe today is a good reminder that God never asked us to run without stopping. Rest isn't a weakness. It's a gift. So before your schedule fills every corner of your day, spend a few quiet moments with God. A rested soul is better prepared for whatever lies ahead than a restless one. Keep it here on Up 987.

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You're tuned into Counterflow on Up 987. 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Don't feel guilty for taking a break today. You don't have to earn the right to rest. You simply need it. 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
1: Do you know that everybody's got them? Job 14:1 says, "Man who is born of woman is short-lived and full of trouble." Hey, whatever your trouble might be, whether it's physical, financial, or relational, the solution is always the same. You bring your troubles to Jesus. Psalm 55 verse 22 says, "Cast your burden upon the Lord and he will sustain you. He will never allow the righteous to be shaken." When we bring our troubles to Jesus, we cast them at his feet and we leave them there. We don't pick them back up again. Listen, I don't know what you're struggling with today, but God does. And if you will trust him in the midst of your troubles, he will show up and show out and give you beauty for ashes. Now that's real hope.
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Here's an announcement for you. 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So mark your calendars. That's Grace, an evangelistic night on September 18, Friday, 7 p.m. at the church or Cebu Gospel Church Sanctuary. Right? 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

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You know, rest also means letting go of yesterday's mistakes. 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
2: Hey, neighbor. Beautiful day, isn't it?
3: Yeah. Hey, I wanted to talk to you about this fence. 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
3: Well, 99 out of 100 anyway.
4: 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Have you asked? Another message from Lifeline Productions, located on the web at lifelinepro.com.

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2: Hey, I'm Season, and I'm a joy bringer. I have a riddle for you. What does everyone want, done a lot to really need, but doesn't want to give? It's grace. Everyone wants it. We really have done a lot to need it. But when it comes down to it, we struggle to give it. We say, hey, I'm human. I'm not perfect. Give me a break. And we're grateful when people extend grace to us. But when the time comes to give it to others, we hold on tight. But you don't know what they've done. I'm tired of the same things happening. But ultimately, we need to look to the Lord. How does God respond? Grace upon grace upon grace upon grace. That doesn't mean we ignore problems, but it does make us pause to be grateful for the grace we've received and ask the Lord if there are people in our lives we need to offer grace to. When we do, we are living as joy bringers. Where there is grace, there is joy. I'm Season, and I'm a joy bringer.
3: 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One cannot simply live alone. That's why God gave us friends. As iron sharpens iron and one man sharpens another. 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
2: The lady called an insurance company and asked if it was possible to insure her house against fire. She wanted to know if she could do it on the phone, and the agent said they couldn't do it on the phone and needed to come to her house. Okay, she said, but you better hurry. Fire insurance is best acquired before the fire. That's true with our walk with Christ. A scared prayer is sometimes effective. I've been there, I've done that, and I've been scared. But it's best to be prayed up before we're scared, okay? Before the fire gets too hot, hurry. I'm Steve Brown. You think about that. Share what you just heard with a friend. Go to youthinkaboutthat.com.
3: Why are you smoking a pipe?
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5: I'm Jake Savage.
3: Jake Savage?
5: That's right. Bob did a lot of bad things. He messed up his marriage, stole from his employer, and wrecked his friend's car. Jake Savage would never do things like that.
3: Does this mean you'll stop borrowing things without asking?
5: That's right. I'm a new person. I'm now Jake Savage.
3: So then, Jake wouldn't wear my dinner jacket without asking, right?
5: Oh, yeah. Can I borrow this jacket? I'm sorry.
3: Wait a minute. Did you say you wrecked your friend's car?
5: Yeah. Didn't Bob tell you?
3: This is ridiculous. Look, Bob.
5: It's Jake.
3: Bob, if you've wronged others, the only way to deal with your guilt is to admit that what you've done is wrong and ask God to forgive you. And if you can, mend your relationships. You can't get rid of your guilt by pretending to be a new person.
5: Yeah, I guess you're right. Jake Savage is a cool name, though, huh?
3: Yeah, I'd get rid of the pipe.
5: What, you don't like the bubbles?
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So where are you at? Are you ready to stop trying and start trusting? Jesus lived on your behalf. He died in your place, and he rose to give you new life. You can believe on Jesus right now. Whether in your car, the kitchen, or a walk with your dog, proclaim it out loud. Jesus is Lord. And if you believe in your heart that God raised him from the dead, you will be saved. 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

0: Feelings can be all over the place, and especially concerning love. Hey, this is Debbie Griffith. After 35 years of marriage to my husband, Dan, I understand that love is a choice and commitment, but it's also a powerful feeling that can produce indescribable joy and also incredible anger towards someone I love too. When Jesus, when he was on the earth, tells us clearly in the Bible that he didn't want to go to the cross. In fact, he despised the cross so much that he asked for another way. Take this cup from me. Jesus was so physically overwhelmed that blood came out of his skin pores. Love is a choice and not a feeling. Combining my feelings with right choices can be confusing, and the direction I take might be more about my will than it is God's will. God loves you, and so he came to punish sin for you and set you free. God is love. The cross is love. 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

0: This is Max Licato. 1 Kings 18 and verse 40 reads, Elijah commanded them, seize the prophets of Baal. Don't let anyone get away. They seized them, and Elijah had them slaughtered there. This moment does not sit well in our modern, westernized mindset. Elijah, a man of God, brandishing a sword and executing several hundred men. Except for the fact that these weren't just men, they were disciples of the devil. They were demonic in their devotion to the cause of hell, all in the name of God. In the final days, as recorded in Revelation 20 and verse 3, God will cast Satan into the bottomless pit and shut him up and set a seal on him so that he should deceive the nations no more. This is Max Licato.
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Let's take a break from the busyness of today and focus on God during this Abide Minute. Psalm 27:14 says, "Wait for the Lord, be strong, and let your heart take courage. Wait for the Lord." The only way to have courage while you wait is to have faith that God is who He says He is and that He can do what He says He can do. He is good. He loves you, and He has a magnificent plan that He only reveals to us a step at a time. When we rush in and try to take matters into our own hands, we miss what God has for us in the waiting. When we are faithful and trust that God will work, we practice courage and we grow strong. Thanks for spending this Abide Minute with me. For 25% off the Abide app, go to abide.com/radio. Until next time, may you abide in Christ.

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5: Oh, we will.
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6: Well, the house looks great. 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
3: I will. Thanks for coming.
6: It was fun.
5: Goodbye. 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
3: Well, that was nice.
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3: Mm-hmm.
5: Good job on the hors d'oeuvres, by the way.
3: Oh, thank you.
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5: 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I thought you invited him.
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7: 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Keep Christ in Christmas this year. Make sure you remember him in your celebrations.
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0: Now, God's timing is not usually our timing, but we can be sure, my friend, God is never late.
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0: I know what it feels like to be praying over a situation, and God seems to be taking His own sweet time to answer. It can feel discouraging. It can feel like God's forgotten about us. Well, my friend, those things are not true. Our God is all-knowing and all-powerful. He's an awesome God who loves you and He cares for you. When life gets you down, remember there's no one who loves you like God does. When you doubt His love, remember that He proved His great love for you by sending His Son Jesus to the cross. When His timing is not your timing, remember He promises to have a good plan for your life, and that plan is worth the wait.
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2: 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Today, God gave us His written word, the Bible, as our final authority and guide for life and faith. 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
3: And the title of this morning's sermon is We Are Witnesses, taken from Acts chapter 1, verse 8. Fritz Kreisler was a world-famous violinist. He discovered an exquisite violin in one of his trips, and he wanted to buy this. But there was a problem, because there was already someone who bought that violin. It was sold to a collector. But Kreisler really wanted this violin, and so he searched for the collector. And he found the address of where this collector lived. And so he went to the home of this collector, and he offered to buy the violin. But the collector would not sell it. So Kreisler was deeply disappointed. But before he was about to leave, he asked the collector, "Could I play the instrument once more before it is consigned to silence?" And permission was granted. And so Kreisler was happy, and the great virtuoso filled the room with such heart-moving music. The collector's emotions were profoundly stirred, and he said, "I have no right to keep that to myself. It is yours, Mr. Kreisler. Take it into the world and let people hear it. Take it into the world and let people hear it." Brothers and sisters, we are called by God to be His instruments. We have been saved by the blood of the Son of God, Jesus Christ. And we have no right to hoard the most beautiful news to ourselves. This news is meant to be shared. We must take the gospel into the world and let people hear it. We are Christ's witnesses, and so we must proclaim Christ to all the world. Let's all read God's word. Our text is in Acts chapter 1, verse 8. But for us to get a better understanding of the context, we will be reading verses 6 to 11. Acts 1, 6 to 11. So when they had come together, they asked him, "Lord, will you at this time restore the kingdom to Israel?" He said to them, "It is not for you to know times or seasons that the Father has fixed by His own authority, but you will receive power when the Holy Spirit has come upon you, and you will be my witnesses in Jerusalem and in all Judea and Samaria, and to the end of the earth. And when he had said these things, as they were looking on, he was lifted up, and a cloud took him out of their sight. And while they were gazing into heaven as he went, behold, two men stood by them in white robes and said, "Men of Galilee, why do you stand looking into heaven? This Jesus, who was taken up from you into heaven, will come in the same way as you saw him go into heaven." Let's pray. Heavenly Father, we thank and praise you for this morning. We thank you, Lord, that through the power of the Holy Spirit, we are your children. We are your people. We have heard the gospel and we have received the gospel. But with this privilege, Lord, it also carries a responsibility. And we pray that we would be faithful to our duty as witnesses of Christ, that we would proclaim who Jesus is, that we would proclaim the sacrifice that Jesus did on the cross and his glorious resurrection. Many people are hurting. Many people are lost. Many people are looking for answers. And we have the greatest news anyone could ever hear. So we pray, Lord, that you would use us, empower us, so that as we go into the world, we would share the news of your redemption, of your salvation. We thank you, Lord, in Jesus' name. Amen. Just a little background before we go to the principles of Acts chapter 1, verse 8. The book of Acts was written by Luke, and Luke was a co-laborer of Paul. He was also the doctor, the physician of Paul. And Acts is a sequel. Part 1 was the gospel according to Luke. And so Acts is actually part 2. And Acts picks up where Luke's gospel leaves off, and he narrates here in the book of Acts the spread of the gospel from Jerusalem to Judea and Samaria and to the end of the earth. Acts not only records for us the advancement of the gospel, but it also challenges us to participate in the kingdom. As witnesses of Christ, we must proclaim Christ in our city, in our province, in our country, and even beyond. In Acts 1:8, we are given here two principles as witnesses of Christ. The first principle is to seek the Spirit's power. Now, mind you, our text here is after the death of Jesus Christ. This is after he has suffered and died. This is after he has offered his life as a sacrifice for our sins. And this is after his glorious resurrection, proving that he is indeed victorious over sin, victorious over death, victorious over Satan and the kingdom of darkness. And our text here is also moments before the ascension of Christ. These are the very last words of Jesus Christ before he would ascend into heaven. And so these are very important words. Reading verse 6 once again. "So when they had come together, they asked him, 'Lord, will you at this time restore the kingdom to Israel?'" Jesus taught his disciples about the kingdom of God, the kingdom of Israel. And the disciples were excited for the completion of God's work, the consummation of God's work. In Luke 24:44, it says here, "When he said to them, 'These are my words that I spoke to you while I was still with you, that everything written about me in the law of Moses and the prophets and the Psalms must be fulfilled.'" Jesus was telling his disciples all of the things that were written in the Old Testament,
4: in the law, in the prophets, in the Psalms, all of these things must be fulfilled. And Jesus has already fulfilled much of the prophecies concerning the Messiah. And Jesus is the suffering servant. He is the Lamb of God who takes away the sin of the world. The Old Testament was pointing towards the Messiah. And the Messiah did His work. And He has decisively defeated sin, Satan, and death. But there is still more, just a few more things that must be fulfilled. And that would be fulfilled in the second coming of Jesus Christ. But the disciples cannot hold their excitement, knowing about the new Jerusalem, knowing about the new heavens and the new earth. They're so excited. And so they ask the Lord, "Lord, will you at this time restore the kingdom to Israel?" And if you would study the fulfillment of God's work, new Jerusalem, new heavens, new earth, no more sin, no more suffering, you too would be excited. You too would cry out, "Maranatha, Maranatha." You too would want that to be fulfilled right now, especially with all that's going on in our world. But here's the response of Jesus in verse 7. He said to them, "It is not for you to know times or seasons that the Father has fixed by His own authority." The disciples wanted to know the exact time, if it would be right now for God to bring about fulfillment of all His prophecies. But Jesus did not want His disciples to focus on the exact timing of God's consummation of His redemptive plan for the entire universe. Jesus wanted His disciples to focus on the mission. Don't get distracted trying to predict the exact day or time. Focus on the mission. Many have failed to predict the Lord's return and the complete fulfillment of God's kingdom on earth. William Miller, he calculated that Jesus would return between April 21, 1843, and March 21, 1844. And once they moved past that date, it was already March 22, 1844. They moved it to October, and it's now on October 1844. And sadly, thousands of followers gave away their possessions. They sold their possessions and they gathered on hillsides waiting for the arrival of Jesus Christ. But when the prediction failed, it became famous in religious history as the Great Disappointment. Imagine that. You sold all your possessions. You think Jesus will arrive exactly at this date. And that date occurred and nothing happened. It was such a great disappointment. And out of this movement, the Seventh-day Adventist Church eventually emerged. And out from the Seventh-day Adventist, there was this guy, Charles Taze Russell, who formed his own church and later became called as the Jehovah's Witnesses. And he calculated that the harvest would be 1878. And when that year passed, he moved it to 1881. And then when that year passed, he moved it to 1914 and 1918. Later on, Joseph Rutherford predicted that the ancient patriarchs like Abraham and Isaac would be resurrected in 1925. And this is a prelude to the general physical resurrection of the faithful followers of God, destined for eternal life here on earth. And guess what? Nothing happened as well. It was moved again to another year. And later publications generated high expectations around 1975. And they said this was the end of the 6,000 years of human history. And many people quit their jobs. They sold their homes. They sold their possessions in anticipation of this. And hundreds of thousands of Jehovah's Witnesses left the organization because that expectation was not fulfilled. And we're now in 2026. The lesson here is that God has not given us the exact day or time of the arrival of Jesus Christ and the consummation of God's work, the restoration of all things. So whenever someone gives us another prediction of the Lord's return, we should not believe it. We should quote Acts chapter 1, verse 7. It is not for you to know times or seasons that the Father has fixed by His own authority. God the Father has ordained the day of the Lord's return, and He will not be delayed. He will not go any further than the exact ordained day and time. And He will not reveal to any one of us the exact day and time. So instead of being fixated about the exact date, why don't we focus on what Jesus wants us to do? Jesus wants us to focus on the mission. Let's not get distracted with endless, erroneous predictions from false prophets. Let's get busy witnessing for Christ. And as witnesses of Christ, we must not rely upon our own wisdom, our own talents and skills, our eloquence. No, we must rely upon the power of the Holy Spirit. Verse 8 says, "But you will receive power when the Holy Spirit has come upon you." The word power here is from the Greek word dunamis. It's where we get the word dynamite. And dynamite is a very powerful force. But there's a difference. A dynamite destroys, the Holy Spirit builds up. And dynamites did not exist in Jesus' time. There is power in the Holy Spirit, and it is a positive power. It builds us up. And the Holy Spirit is someone whom we can trust and rely upon. Do we know how powerful the Holy Spirit is? Do we know that the power of the Holy Spirit is the same power of God? Because the Holy Spirit is the third person of the Trinity. He is God. And many times He's forgotten. Many times He's ignored. Many times we don't remember the Holy Spirit. But the Holy Spirit is equal in essence, substance, and nature as the Father and the Son. And He has power to give life. He has power to sustain life. And not only physical life, He has power to grant us spiritual life, that there would be a new life that we could live, that we could be born again. And He grants empowering for service. Old Testament saints like Joshua, Gideon, Samson, David, Ezekiel, Daniel, they've all done amazing things for God through the power of the Holy Spirit. And New Testament saints like Peter, Paul, Stephen, and many others have done great and mighty things for the Lord through the power of the Holy Spirit. And even Jesus was empowered by the Holy Spirit in His life and ministry. Read most especially the Gospel according to Luke, and it will show you how Jesus was anointed by the Spirit, empowered by the Spirit. And He gives us an example on how we are to live. If Jesus in His life and ministry relied upon the power of the Holy Spirit, then what excuse do we have not living and walking by the Spirit? If our Lord and Master Himself relied upon the Spirit's power, why should we not? What's the specific power here that we're talking about in Acts chapter 1, verse 8? It's not the power to rule. It's not the power to gain money. It's not power to be famous. It's power to be an effective and faithful witness. The witnesses here are the 12 apostles. But this also applies to all believers. For God has called all of us to make disciples of all nations. God has called us to be witnesses. We have been gifted by God with the presence of the Holy Spirit. And it is the Spirit that empowers us to share the gospel. And some have called the book of Acts as the Acts of the Apostles. And that's right. That's true. But the apostles performed mighty things for the Lord, not because of their own might. It is because of the Holy Spirit. The Holy Spirit deserves all the credit for all that the apostles have accomplished. And so I think it's better to call it the Acts of the Apostles through the Holy Spirit. Or we could simply say the Acts of the Holy Spirit. Many times people have excuses for not sharing the gospel. Some say, I don't have time. I lack training. I'm too shy. But do you have the Holy Spirit within you? Because if you have the Spirit within you, you have this glorious privilege. Wow! I am the temple of the Holy Spirit by grace. He resides. He lives in me. But with this privilege, there's also a responsibility. But this responsibility is not something that God wants us to do, and He does not help us. He gave us the Holy Spirit. And the Holy Spirit living in us is our great privilege and our great potential. He has the ability, the Spirit has ability, great ability to use us despite our weaknesses, despite our sins, despite the billions of excuses that we give to Him. And if we understand that the Spirit lives in us, it's no longer a question of a lack of training. It's now a question of a lack of faith. Do you believe in the power of the Holy Spirit? It's no longer about a lack of time, but a lack of desire. You have so much potential within you because of the Holy Spirit. So let us place our confidence not in ourselves, but in the Holy Spirit. Evangelism is not by our own might or power. It is by the Spirit. But you will receive power when the Holy Spirit has come upon you, and you will be my witnesses. Being a witness for Jesus Christ is not something new for the disciples. In Luke 24, verses 44 to 49, it says here, "And He said to them, 'These are my words that I spoke to you while I was still with you, that everything written about me in the law of Moses and the prophets and the Psalms must be fulfilled.' Then He opened their minds to understand the scriptures and said to them, 'Thus it is written, that the Christ should suffer and on the third day rise from the dead, and that repentance for the forgiveness of sins should be proclaimed in His name to all nations, beginning from Jerusalem. You are witnesses of these things. And behold, I'm sending the promise of my Father upon you. But stay in the city until you are clothed with power from on high." And so this is not the first time the disciples heard about this concept, that they were witnesses of Christ. But Jesus said, wait for the power of the Holy Spirit. The Father has promised this. And the Father never lies. And once He promised this, He will fulfill it. And the disciples obeyed. Before they went out preaching the gospel, making disciples of all nations, they waited for this power. They waited for the promised Holy Spirit. And that promise has been fulfilled. And they were now empowered by the Holy Spirit to be witnesses of Christ. The term witness often functioned in a legal context. In such settings, it mattered whether the witness was reliable or not. Obviously, in a court case, something that would decide on the fate or the outcome of a certain person who is tried, you would want reliable witnesses to stand because you want the truth to prevail, for justice to prevail. And in our case, we are witnesses of Jesus Christ. Jesus said, "You will be my witnesses." We're not witnesses of a certain club or social group, witnesses of a cause that's just fleeting and earthly. We are witnesses of Jesus Christ. And that bears upon a great responsibility. We need to be reliable witnesses. I don't think you want to be an unreliable witness for Christ. You want to be a reliable witness. And praise God for us to be faithful and effective. God gave us the Holy Spirit. You don't have to graduate from seminary to be a witness of Christ. All you need is the power of the Holy Spirit. God can use seminary training to equip His workers. It's nice to get a degree from a Bible school or a seminary, but it is not necessary. Some are called to get a degree, but it's not for everyone. It's nice to have it, but it's not necessary. What is necessary is the power of the Holy Spirit. Look at Peter and John. They were uneducated. They were fishermen. But the religious leaders of Israel were amazed at their wisdom and at the power of God working in and through them. Peter and John did mighty things, even though they were uneducated. They were just mere common men. What was their secret? It is the power of the Holy Spirit. If you are a believer, you can tap into that power, this power of the Holy Spirit, any time of the day, because the Spirit dwells and resides in you. When Jesus said, "My witnesses," He's not just telling His disciples of the responsibility of proclaiming the message of the gospel and representing Him in a faithful manner. He's also using the language of the book of Isaiah. "My witnesses" appears in Isaiah 43 and also 44. And pay close attention to who is speaking here. Isaiah 43:10-12. "You are my witnesses," declares who? Who is declaring this? The Lord.

declares the Lord, and I am God. Also, Isaiah 44, verse 8, fear not, nor be afraid. Have I not told you from old and declared it? And you are my witnesses. Is there a God besides me? There is no rock I know, not any. Interestingly, my witnesses is used by the Jehovah's Witnesses to get their name, the name of their quote-unquote church or movement. They got it from Isaiah 43:10. Jehovah or Yahweh is the one speaking here. And is calling his people my witnesses. And in Acts chapter 1 verse 8, Jesus uses the same language. And instead of calling his disciples Yahweh's witnesses, he said, you are my witnesses, implying his equality with the Father. Jesus is truly God. And the Jehovah's Witnesses, they deny the divinity of Jesus Christ. They deny that Jesus is equal with the Father, equal with Jehovah. And yet the very verse that is the theme verse of their religion is pointing towards Christ as equal to the Father. Jesus is using the language of Isaiah and is telling his disciples, you are my witnesses. You're not just a witness of an ordinary man or rabbi or carpenter's son. You are a witness of Yahweh. Yahweh is shared with the Trinity. It is a name that is shared within the Trinity. Yahweh applies to the Father, not only to the Father, but to the Son as well, and to the Spirit as well. And so we have this great privilege. We are witnesses of the one true and living God. So why should we fear? Why should we doubt? Why should we be afraid? We have God on our side. To be a witness for Christ, you must be reliable. And through the Holy Spirit, we can be reliable witnesses of Christ. But we need to know if you have a personal relationship with God. Because how can you be a reliable witness of Christ if you don't know Christ? Can you faithfully articulate who Jesus is and what he has done to save you? Can you testify about Jesus if he is not your Lord, he's not your Savior? Do you know who Jesus truly is? Do you know the person of Christ? Do you know that he is truly God? And he came into this world to become truly man. Do you know the person of Christ? Do you know the work of Christ? Do you know that his death on the cross and his resurrection from the grave is the only solution to the wrath of God for our sins? That's why Jesus is the only way, the only truth, the only life. And you need to go through him if you want to have a relationship with the Father. Because Jesus alone solved the problem of our sin. There's no salvation apart from Christ alone. Do you believe this? Do you believe this Christ? And do you believe in him with all your heart? Do you trust in him completely for your salvation? It's not trusting him and trusting yourself. It's not 50% trust and faith in God and 50% good works. No, you must believe in him totally, completely, 100%. And if you believe in him, you can go out into to the world and be a reliable witness of Christ, a faithful witness of Christ. So step out in faith. Share who Jesus is and what he has done to save us. As witnesses of Christ, we must seek the Spirit's power. And through the Spirit's empowering, let us spread the gospel. Spread the gospel. Verse 8 once again. But you will receive power when the Holy Spirit has come upon you. And you will be my witnesses in Jerusalem and in all Judea and Samaria and to the end of the earth. Verse 8 gives us the general outline of the book of Acts. We find the flow of the book of Acts here in verse

8, the gospel began to spread in Jerusalem. And that's Acts chapter 1 to 7. Then it moved to Judea and Samaria. That is Acts chapter 8 to 12. And then to the end of the earth, Acts 13 to 28. And so we find here a pattern, the outline of the book of Acts. And in here we find some principles. Jerusalem, this is historically the center of apostolic mission. The city of Jerusalem was where Christianity began. But it did not just stay in Jerusalem. The gospel spread to Judea. Judea is the province. And so this is a wider scope. And it's not just talking about Judea as a province. This applies to the rest of the Jewish homeland. And the gospel needs to spread not only in Jerusalem, but also all throughout Judea. And not only Judea, but also Samaria. Now, Samaria was a place that the Jews refused to enter. Many times, if they're traveling from the north going to the south, a lot of them would cross the Jordan River and go to the other side and travel there. They would want to avoid Samaria. And even if there would be some times that, you know, it's urgent, they need to move quickly, and so they enter Samaria, they would shake their sandals as they would enter Jerusalem because they don't want the unholy land of Samaria to enter Jerusalem. And they hated the Samaritans. These were half-breeds. And they had a syncretistic worship, meaning they mix worship of Yahweh with Baal, a Canaanite god. And so the Jews hated the Samaritans. But the gospel needs to spread to all lands and all nations, even those that we consider our enemies. The Jews considered this as enemy territory. But even if this is enemy territory, we are to love our enemies and pray for those who persecute us and share the gospel. The gospel started in Jerusalem. It moved to Judea and Samaria, but not only in Samaria, to the end of the earth. And this refers to distant lands, to the farthest reaches of the earth. And this also echoes Isaiah's testimony to the saving glory of God, not only for the Jews. Praise God that the gospel is not only for the Jews. It is to the Jew first, but also to the Gentiles. It is for the whole world. Isaiah 45, 22 to 23. Turn to me and be saved, all the ends of the earth. For I am God and there is no other. By myself I have sworn. From my mouth has gone out in righteousness, a word that shall not return. To me every knee shall bow. Every tongue shall swear allegiance. God's plan is not just for the Jews. It's not just for Jerusalem. It's not just for Judea and Samaria. It is for the ends of the earth. And that's not just a New Testament idea. Even in Isaiah, we find this. Acts began at Jerusalem and moved to Judea, Samaria, and it ended with Rome. As Craig Keener says, a mission from Jerusalem to Rome moves from the heart of salvation history to the heart of the empire, hence from heritage to mission. Where is your Jerusalem? This is your home, your family, this is your community, this is the barangay that you belong to, this is the school or workplace that you go to, this is where your friends are, this is your city. Have you been a reliable witness, a faithful witness of Christ in your Jerusalem? Do your family know about Christ? Do your friends, schoolmates, workmates know about the gospel? Do they know Jesus? Where is your Judea and Samaria? This is your province, probably your hometown. This is our country. Are we praying for our province? Are we praying for our country? Are we praying for the gospel to spread in our nation?
Are you desiring to go and evangelize and be willing, even in little ways, for churches to be planted in our own Judea and Samaria, to the different regions of the Philippines? And are you involved in bringing the gospel, not only in your Judea, not only in your Samaria, but also to the ends of the earth? Brothers and sisters, we have so much work to do. Approximately 3.4 billion people, not million, billion, or over 42% of the global population live in an unreached people group with little to no access to the gospel. Roughly 85% of all unreached people groups reside in what's called the 1040 window, this rectangular geographic band stretching from North Africa across the Middle East into Asia. 85% of the unreached people groups reside here. Only about 3% of global Christian missionaries are sent to work among unreached or frontier people groups. Roughly 98% of Christian financial giving stays local to support domestic church operations. Less than 2% are directed towards unreached regions. God is calling us to be a witness to the ends of the earth. The mission of God is not just about the Jerusalem, the Judea or Samaria of your life. The mission of God is to the ends of the earth. Now, I like what Pastor Stephen, our missions pastor, said in one of our interactions. He said, God owns the mission and He will surely fulfill it. He has the authority and He promises to be with us all the way. We are called to participate in God's mission by making disciples of all nations. This is the mission of God. God owns this mission. This is not our mission. We don't own this mission. God is calling us to participate in His mission. And because it is His mission, then success is guaranteed. Because when was the last time that God failed? Never. That never happened. Alan Hirsch says this: it's not so much that the church has a mission, it's that the mission of God has a church. God does not need us. He is independent of us. But He wants us. He desires that we would participate in His kingdom. If we won't go, if we won't participate, He will just call somebody else. But we would lose the privilege. We would lose this great honor to be used by God. Isaiah 52:10 says, "The Lord has bared His holy arm before the eyes of all the nations, and all the ends of the earth shall see the salvation of our God." One day every knee would bow, every tongue confess that Jesus is Lord. Will you be there to join the celebration? Will you be there at the victory party? God is calling us to be part of the winning team. This is God's mission, and He will not fail. And one day, all the earth will see the salvation of God. We have this great privilege. Our victorious and glorious God wants us. He wants us to participate in His kingdom. He wants His sons and daughters to be active in the kingdom. And so how can we participate? And we've heard this before in our missions update. Pastor Stephen gives us 6 ways to be involved in missions. One way to be involved is to learn. Try joining our next missions fellowship to know and pray for missionaries and mission initiatives. Browse resources about missions online. Join the next missions training in the church. Integrate missions in your discipleship journey. You could also pray. Pray for missionaries. Pray for the unreached peoples. Pray for the world. Pray for world missions in your prayer gatherings. You could also send, give for our missions fund, adopt a missionary, join a missionary care team for a missionary you want to support. You can mobilize
You can join our missions team and be a mobilizer. You can promote and volunteer when there are missions events. You can welcome, participate in a fellowship with international students, befriend a foreigner in our city, and you can go. You can go as a long-term missionary or be an OFW tent maker and use that opportunity, that unique opportunity, to enter closed countries, persecuted countries, and share the gospel. Join a short-term missions exposure trip. You see, you could be very much involved in missions, even though you might not get the opportunity to go to a foreign land. We can proclaim locally. We can participate nationally. And we can participate globally in the kingdom of God. As witnesses of Christ, we must seek the Spirit's power and spread the gospel to our city, country, and to all the nations. One of our missionaries was a faithful witness of Christ in her own Jerusalem. She was a teacher, and even though they're told that it's unethical to share your faith, she would rather obey God than men. And she would be sharing her faith to her students. She would be sharing in her own Judea and Samaria. But one day she was called to go to the mission field, and she obeyed. And even though there was a time that she got cancer, that did not slow her down. Praise God for the miracle. And she is in the mission field for more than 13 years now. And many of her team members have moved and left the field, but she is staying strong by the power of the Holy Spirit. As I speak today, she is being probed. She and her team are being probed by some locals for their Christian outreach. Their bags are already packed, as any time they could be raided and deported anytime. And when one pastor visited her and he asked her if it is better to go out of the country and maybe wait and see, let the temperature of, you know, persecution taper down a bit and maybe you could return. But you know what she said? She said that she would stay because it is the will of God. Despite the threats of her security, she has this calmness and this peace. What a witness for Christ. We're all called to be witnesses in our Jerusalem. And we praise God that we have a church network that has spread out to our Judea and Samaria. And although we're still taking baby steps in our involvement in world missions, we praise God that it is growing. And Acts 1, 9 to 11 says, "And when he had said these things, as they were looking on, he was lifted up, and a cloud took him out of their sight. And while they were gazing into heaven as he went, behold, two men stood by them in white robes and said, 'Men of Galilee, why do you stand looking into heaven? This Jesus who was taken up from you into heaven will come in the same way as you saw him go into heaven.' Christ has already won. His death and resurrection decisively defeated the enemies of God. And one day all will witness his victory. All will bow down to the King. The question is, will he find us faithful? The Father has ordained the end of this evil age. The Son has promised to return for his people. And he has given us, the Father has given us the Spirit. And while we wait for the consummation of God's redemptive work, the Spirit empowers us to proclaim Christ to all the world." Let's pray. Use this time now to reflect upon your own life. How have you been faithful as a witness of Christ? And so pray to God right now. Confess your sins. Seek the Spirit's power. Seek for God to anoint you and spread the gospel. Remember Jesus. Remember his body broken for us. Remember his blood shed for the forgiveness of our sins. Heavenly Father, we thank you for all that you have done and accomplished this morning.
We thank you that we can look back and see Christ living a perfect life, dying as a perfect sacrifice on the cross, and rising from the grave, victorious over sin, Satan, and death. And we can look forward that one day you have ordained, Father, the day that this evil age will cease, and you would bring in the kingdom of God, your kingdom, the reign of Christ, the new heavens and the new earth, the new Jerusalem. And while we wait for that glorious day, we thank you that we can look at the present and see that the Spirit is working in our hearts, that the Spirit is empowering us to be reliable, to be faithful, to be effective witnesses for Christ. And so I pray that we would spread the gospel in our own Jerusalem, Judea, Samaria, and use us even, Lord, to spread it to the ends of the earth. Lord, I pray for those who are here and they are not yet part of your kingdom. They can't participate in your mission because they're not yet your child. And so I pray for your working in our midst through the power of the Holy Spirit, that today would be the day of his salvation. Today would be the day of her salvation. That he or she would turn from his sins and trust in Jesus completely, totally, as Lord and Savior. To you be all the glory, Lord, in Jesus' name.

0: It's been called the greatest enemy of the spiritual life. What is it? Self-rejection. The relentless voice telling you that your present is punishment for your past. I'm Bonnie Sala with Reset. The belief that our actions eventually return to us isn't new. Some Eastern religions teach that present or future suffering results from things done in the past. Some people in the Bible thought that too. When a man named Job lost his health, wealth, and children, one of his friends told him, "Those who plow evil and those who sow trouble reap it." We too can be weighed down by shame, convinced that hardship is payback for our past. As one Bible teacher put it, one of the worst parts of being a religious person with a dark past is the temptation to view persistent hardship as punishment. It is almost too much to resist. But the gospel stands in stark contrast to that belief. When Jesus and his disciples encountered a man blind from birth, Jesus explained that his blindness was not caused by his sin or his parents' sin. The God of the Bible forgives, forgets, and gives new life. He declares, I am he who blots out your transgressions for my own sake and remembers your sins no more. Today, God says, forget the former things. Do not dwell on the past. See, I am doing a new thing. In life, our actions do have natural consequences. But God says the troubles you're facing aren't his punishments for your past sins. Regardless of whatever you're facing today, God is with you, and he's doing a brand new work in you. I'm Bonnie Sala, ready to grow your faith? Discover practical tools and more at guidelines.org.
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3: How do you do? Have you ever found yourself in a place where you feel trapped with no way out? A suffocating feeling, oftentimes leading to hopelessness. And how does one escape from such a situation? This was the dilemma for the woman in our story. After years of being spiritually and psychologically fettered, she would come to know the truth, a truth that would set her free, because her heart, her mind, her very life would be unshackled.

0: The story I'm about to share with you may cost me. I may lose my family. But something compels me to tell you. If you feel trapped, what you're about to hear will set you free. If you're ready, I pray you are.
1: Fanny, you know the way of the brethren is the way of peace and order.
0: Yes, Father.
1: Then why are you upsetting the order of things?
0: I just want
1: to... Do not interrupt me. Your constant questions are disturbing our community, our whole way of life. The ministers called a meeting this afternoon to talk to me.
0: Oh, no.
1: They warned me that you must be brought into proper order, or else... Fanny, beware, my daughter. You are in grave danger. You could lose everything.
2: 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A beacon that's been piercing the darkness since 1877. That's Pacific Garden Mission. Since the very beginning, we have shared the good news with every homeless and hurting person who walks through our doors. In 1950, the good news expanded to radio. This was the birth of Unshackled, the program you're listening to right now. And today, we proclaim the good news around the world in 15 languages. So now, for broadcast around the earth, here is episode number 3948 in the series Unshackled, the program that makes you face yourself and think. When you grow up in a tightly controlled, restrictive family or community, what you see around you becomes your normal. But something inside, one young woman told her this was not normal at all. She dared to challenge the status quo, but one day it cost everything she had. This is the true story of Fanny Byler, right now on Unshackled.
3: When I grew up, I never questioned anything, and I have enjoyed a life of peace.
0: Mother, something inside me tells me something is wrong. Very wrong.
3: Fanny, look at me. You know the truth. Jesus is God's son. So you have hope. Hope that you are on your way to heaven.
0: But how do I know that? How do I know that inside me, without any doubt?
3: I do not know.
1: Fanny.
0: Father, I did not know you were there. You were listening to us?
1: I am sorry. It is not my nature to eavesdrop. But Fanny, I am worried about you. Deeply worried. I have stretched the rules thin to allow you to babysit for the outsiders. The ministers have advised me to stop your work with the Joneses.
0: Father, please!
1: They believe the Joneses may be poisoning your mind.
0: They are good people. They love Jesus. They love me.
1: I know how important this job is to you. I told the ministers I will allow you to continue.
0: Father, thank you.
1: Oh, Fanny, please be alert and aware. If you continue your way of thinking, you will be cut off from everything you know, including us.
0: I know.
1: I need to check on the horses.
3: Fanny, I have something for you. This.
0: A Bible? But this is not... This Bible is in English. Why would you hold on to something that is forbidden?
3: Tell no one, Fanny. I have found peace when I read the Bible. Every morning, before anyone is awake.
0: Every... Mother, we are only permitted to read on Sundays.
3: You are not the only one who questions.
4: We'll be back by 9 o'clock. There's leftovers in the fridge.
0: Thank you, Mrs. Jones.
4: Fanny, we're running a little late, but I want to let you know something.
0: Yes, ma'am?
4: We appreciate all you've done as a babysitter all these years. The kids love you.
0: Thank you.
4: But more than what you do for us is who you are. And you are a young lady with a beautiful heart.
0: That is, I do not know what to say.
5: Thank you.
4: Fanny, do you know Jesus?
5: Jesus is the Son of God.
4: That's true, but do you know him?
5: Mrs. Jones, I am part of the Brethren. We know all about the Bible.
4: That's a good start. But do you know Jesus as your Savior, as your Lord, as your friend?
5: I have never had anyone ask me that before. But I can assure you, I do not sin. I do not drive a car. I do not listen to the radio. None of the worldly things, with all respect.
4: Fanny, you know from your Bible that Jesus died for all our sins, yours and mine. We don't earn our way to heaven by being good. When we repent from our sins, when we call on Jesus as Lord, we receive his gift of eternal life in heaven.
5: I have never heard of Jesus as a gift.
4: Here, see this pencil? I'm offering it to you. Just take it. Go ahead.
5: Very well.
4: Jesus is holding out his gift of life and freedom to you. All you have to do is reach out and receive the gift. It's that simple, but in a way, costly, because you surrender your life to him in the process, and he will live within you forever.
5: Thank you. Here.
4: No. You can keep it as a reminder.
6: Here is the dress I made for you.
5: Oh, thank you, Mother. It looks beautiful.
6: Hold it up in the mirror. What do you think? Fanny?
5: Mother, what do you see when you look in my eyes?
6: I see the beautiful soul of my daughter. What do you see?
5: I see emptiness.
6: You are simply tired after a long day. Get some sleep.
5: Yes, ma'am.
6: Good night, Fanny.
5: How can this be? How can Jesus live inside of me? I do not understand. But this I do understand. If Jesus does come into my heart, the Brethren will call me a heretic, and I will be shunned from my family. And this could very well be for the rest of my life. When I am with the Joneses family, I feel so free, so loved. I am loved here, yes, but I feel like I am in a cage, and there is no way to escape. The Bible Mother gave me. Jesus saith unto him, I am the way, the truth, and the life. No man cometh unto the Father but by me. Oh, huh. Here is a bookmark. I wonder if Mother intended something for me. Then said Jesus to those Jews which believed on him, if ye continue in my word, then are ye my disciples indeed. I want to be a disciple of Jesus. And ye shall know the truth, and the truth shall make you free. Oh, I want to be free.
1: Fanny, you are talking in your sleep again. Rest, my daughter.
5: Yes, Father. I want to be free. I want Jesus, even more than my family. But how? Oh, yes, right here in my purse. Yes, the pencil.
4: Jesus is holding out his gift of life and freedom to you. All you have to do is reach out and receive the gift. It's that simple, but in a way, costly, because you surrender your life to him in the process, and he will live within you forever.
5: That is what I want, more than anything else. Jesus, I repent of all my sins. I want you to be my Lord. Morning. Good morning, Jesus. Oh, I am curious. My eyes are different. They are shining now. They are full of life.
0: Now I knew more than ever I belonged to Jesus. 4 times a year, it is required by the Brethren to publicly confess that you agree to their teaching. The next morning, in the middle of church, I did the unthinkable. I sinned.
7: Fanny Byler, do you remain under this ordinance? Will you obey the church order and remain under it for life?
5: Yes. I lied. I no longer wanted to be under the ordinance, no longer under the church order. I was suffocating. I was dying. I had to get out. I felt awful about lying. But I also knew full well if I dared to say no to the church rules, my family would suffer.
1: Fanny, the time of your baptism is drawing near. Are you prepared? Fanny?
5: Father, I do not want to be baptized.
1: What? This is unheard of. My own daughter refuses to be baptized? Have you gone insane? What will you do next? Will you take down your hair and throw off your apron?
5: I am sane, Father.
1: Fanny, your baptism is one of the most important decisions you can make. It is the sign that you belong. You belong to our family, to our community, to the brethren. And you are going to heaven.
5: Father, there is another baptism.
1: The Jones family. They are corrupting you.
5: It is not the Jones. It is the Bible. In the Bible, baptism is a sign of repentance of sin and resurrection. But the purpose is not to join a church. The purpose is to proclaim Jesus as your Lord.
1: Blasphemy! My own daughter has become a heretic! Oh, God!
5: God, I love my father and mother, but I love you even more. And now I realize I can no longer be part of the brethren. I have to escape as quickly as I can. But how? I am in the freest country on earth, and yet I am trapped with no way out.
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8: Is it my imagination, or is there something different about you?
5: Mrs. Jones, I have something to tell you.
8: Yes?
5: I repented of my sins, and I asked Jesus to be my Lord and Savior.
8: Fanny! Oh, Fanny! I am so happy for you! This is the most important decision of your life. I am so proud of you.
5: May I confess something?
8: Of course.
5: I am very scared.
8: Why?
5: Once the brethren find out, I will be labeled a heretic. I will be cut off from my family. I love my father and mother. I don't want that to happen. Some way I need to escape.
8: Oh, Fanny, I have something I want to give to you. This.
5: A cell phone? But this is a sin for me to use this.
8: Fanny, some things you have been told are sins are actually not sins. Your Bible will show you the truth. Here, I'll show you how to call. Where's your purse?
5: Here.
8: Find a place to hide it. If you ever need me, I'll be there for you.
5: What psalm was that? Ah, yes. Psalm 31. In thee, O Lord, do I put my trust. Let me never be ashamed. Deliver me in thy righteousness. Bow down thine ear to me. Deliver me speedily. Be thou my strong rock, for an house of defense to save me. For thou art my rock and my fortress. Therefore, for thy name's sake, lead me and guide me. Pull me out of the net that they have laid privily for me. for thou art my strength. Into thine hand I commit my spirit. Thou hast redeemed me, O Lord God of truth. These words are so true to...
9: Fanny, I need to talk to you.
5: Yes, Father, you can come in.
1: Fanny, I just returned from a special meeting with the ministers. They are alarmed that you did not participate in the baptism. There is prevalent gossip that you are straying from our way. Everyone knows. Everyone is watching. And for the first time tonight, the ministers have threatened the shunning.
5: Oh, no.
1: You must ask yourself, is following this path of rebellion worth permanent separation from those you love?
5: Father.
1: How could you do this to your family? Look at your mother. Look at the worry on her face. She has stopped eating. She is losing shocks of hair because of the stress you have caused her.
5: Mother.
1: My stomach is in knots, and I am getting looks of silent disapproval everywhere I go.
5: This is terrible.
1: The ministers now require we go through special counseling, all of us. Fanny, we love you. We do not want to be cut off from you.
5: I know.
1: We have enjoyed a peaceful life. And now your rebellion is destroying it.
5: I am sorry for all that you are going through.
1: I truly hope your sorrow leads you to cease. Because if it doesn't... What is this? It seems something is caught in your drawer. I hope this is not what I think it is. A Bible! A Bible in English! And you have been reading this on forbidden days, haven't you? Is this not true? Tell me.
5: It is true, Father. Father, as much as I love you and Mother, I love Jesus even more.
1: If this continues, there is a day coming when I will say goodbye. And that will be the last goodbye you ever hear from me.
5: In thee, O Lord, do I put my trust. Let me never be ashamed. Deliver me in thy righteousness. Bow down thine ear to me. Deliver me speedily.
10: Fanny, look at me. Do not look away. I am here to help you. The ministers have assigned me to counsel you, to help you find your way back to truth. Trust me.
5: With all respect, I must follow Jesus.
10: With all respect, you must stop talking like this. Fanny, there is much you do not know. This I can tell you for certain. If you continue with this kind of talk, the consequences will be more severe than you know.
3: Fanny, I have reliable report that the ministers have now begun the process of the shunning.
5: Oh, no.
3: They will cut you off from us. We will no longer see you again.
5: Oh, Mother.
3: Fanny. This is far worse than you realize. Did you ever wonder what happened to Brother Aaron?
5: He started talking about Jesus, just like me.
3: Yes.
5: And when he was not received, he decided to run away.
3: No, Fanny, he did not run away. They took him away to Philhaven.
5: The mental institution?
3: They put him on special medication to help his condition. Brother Aaron has not been heard from ever since.
5: If it comes to this, the police will help me.
3: Brother Aaron called the police because the police respect the brethren. They refused to interfere. Aaron is gone, Fanny. As sure as if he is dead. And you are next.
5: Oh, no. I overslept. I hope I will not be late. Where is my purse? Oh, my hair will have to do. Oh, my counselor. Mother, Father, what is going on?
1: Listen to the counselor, please.
10: Fanny, you need not worry about being late. You will no longer be working at the Joneses' home.
5: What?
10: Do not worry. I have already informed them.
5: But
10: I realize the torment you have been going through all this time. We are here to give you the help you need to get better, to find peace and order.
5: Thank you. If you do not mind, I need to excuse myself for a moment.
10: Of course.

0: For thy name's sake, lead me and guide me. Pull me out of the net that they have laid privily for me.
1: Fanny?
0: Please wait, Mother!
1: I will give you a moment.
0: Thank you! Mrs. Jones, please, Mrs. Jones, please answer. Oh, no. Just one more moment, Mother. Text. I am being taken away against my will.
1: Fanny, I'm coming in.
2: Fanny, I know this is hard for you. You need to come back downstairs. Come.
0: Into thine hand, I commit my spirit.
2: What did you say?
0: Mother.
2: Fanny, why are you taking your hairpins out?
0: I am letting my hair down.
2: Do you know what you are doing?
0: I know exactly what I am doing. And I am removing my apron.
2: No, Fanny, no! Oh, I must get your father.
3: Fanny, it is time to come out now.
0: Father, Mother, why is everyone in my bedroom?
4: We are all here for you, Fanny. Come in, please. Brother James and Brother Matthew are here to support you and your family. Brother Luke is downstairs as well. We have all come to help you.
0: I do not want your help.
4: Then, for your own good, we will help you.
0: No!
5: The police are here.
6: I'm Officer Harold. This is Officer Banks. Mr. Byler, all of you, you're part of our community, and I have high respect for your boundaries and your religious beliefs.
7: Thank you.
6: We received a report that something might be wrong at your house. Out of an abundance of caution, we wanted to check in. Is your daughter okay?
7: Thank you for coming. We appreciate your diligence and your concern, but there is no cause for alarm. My daughter is fine.
4: All is fine, officer.
0: No, it is not fine. Excuse me, officer. Mrs. Jones?
6: And you are?
8: I'm Vicky Jones. I'm the employer of Fanny Byler. She watches my kids for me. She sent me this text.
6: I am being taken away against my will. And you're Fanny Byler, is that correct?
0: Yes, officer.
6: Did you send this text to Mrs. Jones?
0: Yes, I did.
6: You're an adult. You realize you have the freedom to walk out of your house at any time.
0: No, sir. It is not like that at all.
4: Officer, you need to know Fanny is mentally unstable.
0: What? Father, tell them the truth!
7: For her own good, she must remain under our care. I have the power of attorney over her.
0: Father!
8: Officer, Fanny is being held against her will. You must take her.
6: Mr. Byler, there is no power of attorney here. Your daughter is an adult.
7: She is our child.
6: She is an adult, and you can no longer keep her here against her will.
4: Stop. Officer, you need to know something very important.
6: Yes?
4: Fanny is suicidal. She needs to remain in our care. For her own good.
0: That is a lie! I am leaving! I am leaving all of you! I am leaving now!
6: Mr. Byler, Mrs. Byler, by law, I must take your daughter.
0: Thank you, officer. Thank you, Mrs. Jones.
7: Fanny, I have one word to speak with you. One final word. Goodbye.
0: Goodbye. Goodbye, Mother. Oh, Fanny.
9: Brother Byler.
7: Yes, Brother Luke.
9: Judgment Day is coming. Coming for you.
7: I do not understand.
9: Because you interfered with our plans to admit your daughter to Philhaven.
7: Brother Luke, I did not interfere.
9: Do not interrupt me. After what you have done, after the shame you have brought on the brethren in our community, I will ask for a formal review of whether you are fit to live in our community anymore.
7: What?
9: We warned you to keep your daughter away from the outsiders. You refused. We warned you that your daughter was straying from the path. I'm beginning to wonder who is the true rebel here.
7: I am not a rebel.
9: Because of your actions and your pride, you will now have a black mark on your name that will never go away.
0: Dear God, thank you so much for rescuing me. Into thine hand I commit my spirit. Thou hast redeemed me, O Lord God of truth. Thank you. Thank you, God.
5: As I said at the beginning, the story I just shared with you cost me. But something compels me to tell you. You may be trapped in an abusive relationship. You may be trapped in sin. Before we know Jesus, we're all trapped in one way or another. If you feel trapped, what you just heard can set you free. If you're ready, I pray you are. Jesus said it himself, "And ye shall know the truth, and the truth shall make you free." I have come to know the truth, the ultimate truth, and it's Jesus. He has set me free. And now, my sister, my brother, it's your turn. Your turn to be free.
10: Listening friend, just like Fanny, you can be free too. Freedom is a gift from Jesus himself. The Bible says in Romans chapter 10, verses 9 and 10, that if thou shalt confess with thy mouth the Lord Jesus, and shalt believe in thine heart that God hath raised him from the dead, thou shalt be saved. For with the heart man believeth unto righteousness, and with the mouth confession is made unto salvation. What's important for you to know, and maybe even hard to hear, is that you are a sinner.

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speaking his name. His word burns in my heart like a fire. 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

Hi, I'm Johnny Erickson Tata. On a recent trip, someone asked Ken and me how they could pray for us. My husband and I smiled, looked at each other, and Ken replied, "Pray that we finish well. We just want to finish well." You know, we have no idea what the future holds, but as we age, aches and pains and complications connected with my disability will certainly encroach. There will be deep disappointments and strong temptations. When that happens, we do not want to stumble in sin and make God look bad or smear his reputation or stain his good name. We don't want to shrink from the front lines of service and take the easy route. No, it's about enduring and persevering and staying strong. For us, that's what it means to finish well. Matthew chapter 24, verse 13 says, "The one who endures to the end will be saved." So, friend, no matter what your age, join Ken and me in finishing well.

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1: Do you know that everybody's got them? Job 14:1 says, man who is born of woman is short-lived and full of trouble. Hey, whatever your trouble might be, whether it's physical, financial, or relational, the solution is always the same. You bring your troubles to Jesus. Psalm 55 verse 22 says, cast your burden upon the Lord and he will sustain you. He will never allow the righteous to be shaken. When we bring our troubles to Jesus, we cast them at his feet and we leave them there. We don't pick them back up again. Listen, I don't know what you're struggling with today, but God does. And if you will trust him in the midst of your troubles, he will show up and show out and give you beauty for ashes. Now that's real hope.
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0: Here's another encouraging story from thechristianheart.com, the ministry that highlights how men and women display their love for Jesus in their day-to-day lives.
1: Jesus told us to use our talents for His glory, and that's what Sarah Piazza tries to do with her music. She wanted to show God's love in a way that tapped into her passion. So she started a music ministry at her local hospital on Sundays. She goes to the Alzheimer's unit, plays hymns on her violin, reads scripture, and then plays some well-known Christian songs like This Little Light of Mine. The patients' faces light up when she plays these songs. Some don't remember their names, but they're singing along and know every lyric. It makes them smile and calms them. Many have minds and bodies that are deteriorating, but this music may remind them that there is an eternal hope. Sarah says it's a blessing for her to bring that special hour to these patients each week.
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2: Dr. Shami, I come seeking your wisdom.
3: My wisdom is this. It doesn't matter what you believe as long as you are sincere in your belief.
2: Oh, you are so wise.
3: Yes. Now, why are you carrying a 2x4?
2: Oh, I'm a member of the religious wood bonkers, and we believe that if you hit a person on the side of the head with this holy 2x4, they will feel nothing but pleasure and go immediately to heaven.
3: You believe that?
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3: Yes, I did say that.
2: In fact, let me send you to heaven.
3: Hold on!
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2: Quit ducking.
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2: Which means I may have to be concerned about truth. 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
3: Well, now, let's not get rash.
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season, and I'm a joy bringer. Do you know that you don't have to wait to experience the goodness of heaven? Jesus said it again and again, the kingdom of God is here. When we partner with the truth of how God sees our lives and we operate in bold faith, we step into that reality. Of course, it's not complete, but we certainly can declare and believe what Jesus told us to in Matthew 6:10, on earth as it is in heaven. God wants us to be audacious believers. The Lord loves when we trust what we can't see, but we passionately believe. We've been told that in heaven we will experience peace and love and joy and no more suffering. But Jesus said the kingdom is here. So let's believe him. Let's ask God, how does my situation look different from the vantage point of heaven? And what would you change if you saw the truth as it is in heaven? I guarantee it would have a lot more joy. I'm Season, and I'm a joy bringer.

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2: Hey, Frank, you needed me to give you some numbers for your deadline today?
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2: 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I've only got about 5 minutes.
3: 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Let me check that. Oh, that's my boss's number. 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
3: Don't worry, I'll call him later. 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
3: Oh, Mr. Johnson. Sorry I didn't return your calls. I've just been working on that deadline.
6: 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I don't need that report until next week.
3: Oh.
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Beethoven's home houses the actual piano Beethoven played. One time a college music student asked for and was given permission to play that piano. She said to the guard that she suspected a lot of musicians enjoyed playing the piano. "No, ma'am," he replied. "Paderewski was here 2 years ago, but refused to play the piano because he said he was not worthy." John the Baptist said he was not worthy to untie the straps of Jesus' sandals. Sometimes humility is appropriate, more than we think. I'm Steve Brown. You think about that. Share what you just heard with a friend. Go to youthinkaboutthat.com.

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0: post on Instagram read, "A key to success is playing the hand you were dealt with like it was the hand you wanted." Hey, this is Debbie Griffith. I may not always want what was dealt here, but what am I going to do with it? 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
0: God told us in the Bible to be still and know that I am God. 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
1: Oh, Mr. Johnson. 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I've just been working on that deadline.
4: 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I don't need that report until next week.
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98.7 DYFRFM, life-changing. Good morning. I'm Gail. Welcome to the program. Just checking in, your gentle Sunday space to pause, reflect, and be reminded that you're not alone right where you are. And today we're going to talk about gossip. You know how sometimes a conversation starts so innocently, and before you know it, you're already discussing somebody who isn't even there. Maybe it happens at work, maybe with friends, maybe in a group chat, and sometimes you don't even realize you've become part of the gossip until the conversation is already over. So this morning, let's check in on something we all need wisdom with. How do we stay out of gossip? Because sometimes the most godly thing you can do in a conversation is simply not participate. More on that when I come back. Meantime, let me give you songs that give a boost here at Up 987.

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2: 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Now think about the conversations you've had this past week. Have you talked about someone who wasn't there to speak for themselves? Maybe you shared something you heard because honestly, it was interesting. Maybe you added a little detail. Or maybe you stayed quiet while everyone else was talking because you didn't want to look boring or antisocial. And here's the uncomfortable question. Did that conversation build someone up or did it make someone else's reputation smaller? Because gossip isn't always malicious. Sometimes it's curiosity. Sometimes it's frustration. Sometimes it's wanting to feel included. So, let's check our hearts before we check everybody else's business. You're tuned to Up 987, and I'm here to give you more uplifting tracks.

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1: If someone asked you what you did yesterday, how much of it would seem spiritual? I'm Bonnie Sala with Reset. Perhaps you answered emails, washed dishes, sat in traffic, studied for an exam, cared for a child, or worried about a difficult conversation. Most of us would divide life into two categories, spiritual moments and ordinary moments. We imagine God is really present during church services, prayer times, or Bible studies, but less involved in the routines that fill most of our days. Sound familiar? A shepherd named David saw life differently. He wrote many songs in the Bible about God, but he never wrote, "The Lord is with me when I worship," or "The Lord is with me when life is going well." Instead, he simply wrote, "The Lord is always with me." Always includes difficult Mondays, ordinary Tuesdays, and joyful Fridays. Jesus echoed that same truth when he said, "My sheep listen to my voice. I know them and they follow me." Sheep don't visit their shepherd for an hour each week. They live with him, learning his voice as they walk together through fields, valleys, and unfamiliar paths. The shepherd's presence is the sheep's everyday reality. A university student named Olivia put this into practice during her exam week. As she walked to class, she prayed, "Jesus, please give me wisdom and peace." The questions on her test weren't any easier than she'd expected, but she faced them with a calm confidence she'd never experienced before. Faith isn't simply believing that one day we'll be with Jesus. It's learning to recognize he's with us today. All of life's moments are spiritual when the Good Shepherd is leading us through them. I'm Bonnie Sala. Ready to grow your faith? Discover practical tools and more at guidelines.org.

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Life-changing. Welcome to the program. Just checking in here at Up 987, life-changing. My name is Gail, and this brings us to our unspoken prayer. Maybe you're dealing with gossip right now. Maybe people at work are talking about you. Maybe you've been tempted to share something about someone else, or maybe you already said something you wish you hadn't. Whatever side of the conversation you're on, bring it to God. You can message us through Facebook with your prayer request or simply send the word.

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Up 987 DYFRFM, life changing. Good morning. I'm Gail. And if you just tuned in, we're talking about staying out of workplace gossip and gossip wherever we encounter it here on the program, Just Checking In. And now it's time for the Overthinkers Unload, because sometimes our minds give us plenty of excuses to join in. Here's something to unload. Knowing something does not automatically mean we're entitled to repeat it. And even if something is true, we can still share it in the wrong way, with the wrong people, or for the wrong reason. So before you add your voice to the conversation, pause and ask, is this necessary? Is it kind? Is it mine to tell? Sometimes silence isn't awkward. Sometimes silence is wisdom. This is Up 987, and you'll hear more uplifting songs.

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1: 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This is Gail for the program, just checking in. And here's a little thought for today. A conversation can be entertaining and still be unhealthy. And I think that's why gossip can be tricky, because it can feel harmless, right? You're laughing, you're bonding, you're exchanging stories. But if the connection you're building depends on talking about someone who isn't present, well, that's worth examining. Healthy relationships don't need another person's embarrassment as their entertainment. So maybe today, when a conversation starts heading in that direction, you don't have to make a dramatic exit. You can simply redirect the conversation, ask about something else, or just don't add anything. You don't have to participate in every conversation you are invited into. This is Up 987, and here are songs that warm the heart.

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1: 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I'm Gail for the program, just checking in. And here's what God says. Proverbs 16:28 writes, a perverse person stirs up conflict and a gossip separates close friends. And that is pretty sobering, because our words don't just disappear after we say them. They can create suspicion. They can damage relationships. They can make people look at someone differently. And that's why scripture takes our words seriously. Ephesians 4:29 gives us another helpful filter. 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Well, that's a heart check worth practicing. 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